0: Yeah, I think we're back.
1: Nice little filler party music there from our guy Lee DeLapp. We're having some technical difficulties. We do apologize for any delay, but we are back. Zach, what's going on, brother? Go ahead and get us kicked off of hot or cold.
0: Yes, so we will start off hot or cold. Jazz Chisholm, he was in the news earlier, I believe it was, this past weekend with the Yankees taking on the Red Sox. And there was some controversy with him and a Red Sox announcer. And he stole two bases in the eighth inning on Sunday. And this announcer called him Bush League. And Pat, I'm going to throw it over to you. I know you have some more details on this, but was this announcer, was he right in doing that?
1: Yeah. So let's see. Our guy Lee DeLapp in our Westwood One studios, I believe he has the WEEI broadcast, Red Sox Radio, WEEI, our Odyssey sister station in Boston, home of the Boston Red Sox. Let's get a listen to what it sounded like Sunday, series finale, four game set, Yankees and Sox. It's 7-1 Yankees in the eighth inning. The Red Sox are not holding Jazz Chisholm on base, and he decides to take liberties on the base paths. And here's how it sounded on Red Sox Radio.
2: Chisholm's doing it again.
3: By the way,
2: this is what he does.
3: Look, you're up six. It's the eighth. The team is electing not to hold you on. That's the white flag, right? And normally in that situation,
2: you don't run.
3: You don't run.
2: Wouldn't you sort of like to see Moran drill Wells right here? Infield's coming in.
3: It's just, that's selfish play, right? That's just padding your stats.
2: Well, he's a Bush League
3: player. But guess what? I mean,
2: it's not even a steal.
3: One of the unwritten rules, like, if we're holding you on, sure. If you get a jump, go. But if I'm going to play behind you at first base, that's us just saying, you just play the game, right? And normally you don't see guys steal in that situation up six here late in the game.
2: Well, that's who Jazz is. And I don't know what else you need to hear. The 3-2 is drilled into right field. It is way back and it is gone. And Moran should fight Chisholm. He's walking toward the third base line, staring at him there. Chisholm trots home. It's a two-run homer, and it's 9-1. Well, as if we needed a little extra vinegar for what feels like an inevitable postseason series, there it is. It's 9-1 New York. Chisholm, I'm going to say it, he plays the game the wrong way. That's a breaking ball. It's launched by Wells. He's awesome. Jazz is so talented. He, as I've said so many times, he won them the wild card series last year with his defense. His Goldschmidt drives on the right. This is way back. Uncle.
1: Oh, I just loved hearing every second of that. I really did. Look, as a Yankee fan, as somebody that has worked for the New York Yankees, I did a post-game series earlier this year, did a handful of post-game shows. Last year, I hosted the post game show on WFAN New York Yankees Radio Network for game three of the wild card series between the Yankees and the Sox last year when Cam Schlittler became immortal, when he dominated the Sox and ended their season, a Boston native crushing the Boston Red Sox and ending their season. Yes, I try to be professional, but I also, this is my main hat that I wear, a sports talk radio host that has to give opinions. I loved every single moment of that. It was awesome. Goes without saying. Somebody that grew up watching the New York Yankees, going to Yankee games. Whole family's Yankee fans. That was fun. And that was fun hearing that I didn't hear it live on Sunday because I wasn't listening to the Red Sox radio call, but hearing that on Sunday night when this really started to blow up and then a Monday and yesterday morning, Will Fleming, Red Sox radio broadcaster, calling Jazz Chisholm a Bush League player, saying that the Red Sox pitcher should drill Austin Wells, that's Giovanni Moran, and then saying that Moran should fight Jazz Chisholm as he was trotting down the third baseline as Austin Wells just pumped one, a laser beam, into the seats in Yankee Stadium, and then still going on about Jazz Chisholm playing the game the wrong way.

0: from the moment I was diagnosed, I knew I had to go to work.
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0: defense is going to be better, and they're going to be able to run the ball. The Kansas City Chiefs, once again, will win the AFC West. Coming up next, we'll find out what professional sports bettor Adam Chernoff, good friend of the show, has been on with us many times over the years, what Chernoff thinks about the Bills, what he thinks about the Ravens, what he thinks about the Chiefs, what he thinks about the Houston Texans, who could win the NFC, and some of his best bets for week one in the NFL. Adam Chernoff coming up next on You Better You Bet.
1: The preseason is over, and just like that, the next football snap you see will mean something. 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
20: The ace of the Reds staff in the late 1940s and early 1950s was Ken Raffensperger, a tall left-hander who on this September 2nd, 1951, threw a one-hitter against the Cubs at Wrigley Field. The only hit was an infield dribbler in the third inning. Bad luck for the guy they called Raffy. In fact, Raffensperger had a lot of bad luck in his career. This game was his fourth one-hitter. He never had a no-hitter despite coming so close time after time. And he also never pitched for a winning club in his 15-year career. Baseball historian Bill James named Raffensperger to his list of the 10 unluckiest pitchers of all time. And true to form, Ken Raffensperger just inches away from a no-hitter September 2nd, 1951, this day in Reds baseball.
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24: 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There it goes. A three-run go-ahead blast for A. Eugenio Suarez.
25: They're waving around Friedel. Up throwing Anthony. Throw to the plate, not in time. And the Reds walk it off
24: and 11, 6-5.
19: 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Hear all the

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0: on paper, he was good, but paper lacks context. Throwing for over 275 yards against the Dolphins, Titans, and Chargers makes the 181 passing yards against the Chiefs not look as bad on paper. The stuff that Daniel Jones has to do to get over this franchise quarterback hump isn't statistical. There's not a number that can quantify what is and isn't a franchise quarterback in the NFL. It's something that you see it and you know it. On paper, Baker Mayfield and Josh Allen, two guys that got drafted in the same draft class, they have surprisingly similar numbers. But when you watch them play, there is no question who the better quarterback is. For Daniel Jones to get over the franchise quarterback hump, he has to look the same no matter who the Indianapolis Colts are playing against. Now, I'm not saying that he has to be perfect, because sometimes you play good defenses and they beat you that day. It happens. It happened to Peyton Manning, Tom Brady, and many other great quarterbacks. So it's going to happen to Daniel Jones. What I'm saying is that it only needs to happen once or twice this year, as opposed to four or five times in 12 full games like it did last year for Daniel Jones. The other thing, he needs to play more than 12 full games. He has to stay healthy. Josh Allen, Patrick Mahomes, Peyton Manning, Tom Brady, and the other dependable franchise quarterbacks in NFL history didn't miss games. Daniel Jones needs to play at least 15 games this year. I think anything less than that makes him a liability. You have to be able to count on your starting quarterback showing up week in and week out. Right now, I don't think that the Colts can do that, given the history of Daniel Jones since he entered the league. That is, over the hump day, what Daniel Jones needs to do to go from certified starting caliber quarterback in the NFL to franchise quarterback that, you know, gets a nice fat contract. Any critiques there, Chris? Any thoughts on that?
1: The only thing I'm thinking is that I hope that we didn't see his ceiling last year. You know what I mean?
0: Yeah.
1: I hope that that wasn't the best he'll ever be. I hope he gets, you know, better than last year, or at least the same as last year, but I really hope that that wasn't.
0: He was an MVP candidate at one point last year.
1: Correct.
0: If that's his ceiling, I think that's okay.
1: Yeah, I'm saying, but like for the future, I hope that that's not the last of that version of Daniel Jones that we'll see as far as being a Colt.
0: Okay, fair enough. Fair enough. It is NFL predictions week here on The Real Jonathan Smith Show. We're going to have Zach Hicks joining the show at 1 o'clock. We'll talk a little bit more about Chris Ballard in his press conference yesterday. Zach Hicks fired up about Jerry Tillery making the roster. But with it being NFL predictions week, I have predictions to make. I've got NFL award winners. Chris and I are going to continue predicting the various divisions throughout the NFL. And again, we'll have Zach Hicks on at 1 o'clock. Can't wait. But in 3 minutes, I'm going to tell you who's going to win Offensive Player of the Year, Defensive Player of the Year, and MVP. All that coming your way in 3 minutes.
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0: quarterbacks in NFL history, they don't miss games. He needs to play at least 15 games. Anything less than that makes him a liability. Is that harsh, Chris? Should that number be more like 14 or 13?
1: What was the question?
0: Daniel Jones needs to play at least 15 games this year to not be labeled a liability. Should that number be more like 13 or 14?
1: Not be labeled a liability. I think 15's about right.
0: Yeah. That's how I think so.
1: Yeah. At least 15.
0: Okay. I just want to make sure that I'm being fair.
1: No, that's fair. It's totally important. Fair.
0: It's important to me. I would like to be fair. I don't want to be accused of anything. John Buzzard on X saying, Jonathan and Chris, oddly enough, Hardee's has good biscuits and gravy, but any truck stop along the interstate has the best biscuits and gravy, the type that instantly clogs the arteries and makes you take a nap. That's what I'm looking for.
1: Looks like you're going to a truck stop then.
0: Seriously.
1: Was it like a Pilot or a Love's? You probably have to drive a little bit for a Buc-ee's, but okay. There you go.
0: All right.
1: You could go even further south on 65. I think there's a Love and a Pilot's like not far on the way down like to Edinburgh. Somewhere around there, like around Main Street.
0: Okay.
1: I know you know the area.
0: Yeah.
1: Yeah.
0: Used to work at a bank down there.
1: Okay.
0: It was terrible. I hated it.
1: Man, biscuits and gravy.
0: For those who missed it earlier, if you have a biscuits and gravy spot, let me know. Me and one of my good friends, we are on the search for the best biscuits and gravy in Indy. Also, if someone could...
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0: So... All right, NFL prediction week rolls on here on the Real Jonathan Smith Show. I have award winners that I will give to you in 3 minutes.
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